RMR 101.9, 7 minutes past eight. It's the Monday Morning Breakfast Show with me, Ryan Cope. And look, a bit of an apology this morning. This is a classic of a little article I should have picked up last week. We should have announced it on Monday of last week because, of course, this happened on the 5th of September. But it's such a momentous and huge story that I think we need to mention it again this morning. So apologies to the Augusta Abalone Football Club, because a footy result worth mentioning this morning. The Augusta Abalones have broken, well, a long premiership drought. They took out last Saturday, so Saturday week before, the 5th of September, the Onshore Cup Grand Final against the Busselton Bombers. And I tell you what, when I say long drought, we're talking 30 years, three decades since their last flag. And to make it even more of a nail biter, they got there by the narrowest of margins, with just 2 points at the final siren. And they did it the hard way, I tell you what, 4-10-34 versus 4-8-32. And what an absolute cracker of a win. 30 years in the making. You've got to feel with everyone connected with that club. 30 years is a multiple generation of players, coaches and supporters who've been chasing that feeling. And imagine being there for the last one and getting to see this one as well. I wonder if there was anyone that managed to see that. Was anyone actually there 30 years ago that saw the last win? If you were, we would love to hear from you. 0455 638 54. If you're down at the game or you've got a connection to the Abalones, whether you're a past player, family involved or whatever it is, we'd love to hear from you. Jump on that number, flick us a text, 0455 638 54. And what a fantastic story that was. We've got a double down coming up. It's a little thing we're going to be doing every Monday where we're going to pick a band or an artist that we absolutely love, pick two of their tracks that everybody knows. Maybe they're a little bit different from each other, and we'd love to hear from you which song you prefer better from that artist. And so that's coming up soon. This morning, we're going to be looking at John Lennon. But right now, to get your morning going at 9 minutes past eight, it's Arrested Development with People Every Day.

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Joan Jett and the Blackhearts here on RMR 101.9. It's the Monday morning breakfast show. You're with me, Ryan Cope, and it's 22 minutes past 8. And how good to hear one of our amazing volunteers and on-air presenters, Victoria Wakenshaw, just before that, chatting about the Soupy. And I did want to, before we get into today's Double Down, where we talk about, well, we play two songs from one particular artist and you get to tell us which one you think was the better song. I want to bring up quickly the fundraiser that the Soupy is doing this Thursday, September 17, 6 to 8pm at the Margaret River Heart. Entry is $35 per person, $28 concession. For that, you get a complimentary glass of wine and a Soupy meal. They're going to be putting on some live music and you'll have exclusive access to the 200 purpose-made artisan bowls on sale for one night only at $40 each. And of course, that's raising funds for the Margaret River Soupy, such a great and worthy cause there. So if you've got nothing to do on Thursday or you just feel like you want to give to the community, don't necessarily have the time to do something on a week by week, but this is your way by being able to support them financially. Why don't you head on down there? September 17, this Thursday, Bowls for Soupy 2026. Grab yourself an amazing bowl, buy a ticket, have some meals, some great fellowship, I'm sure, with the other people that are there and listening to some live music. Could it get any better? So good. Double Down. So basically what we're going to do from Mondays from now on, just after 8 o'clock, we're going to be playing two songs from a particular band or artist. We want you to tell us which one you think is better. And you can do that by texting through on 0455 563 854. Today we're going to be looking at John Lennon. And the first one we're going to be having, well, it's John Lennon and the Plastic Ono Band, to be fair. But this one we're going to be checking out is Instant Karma here on RMR 101.9.

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You're listening to RMR 101.9, and that was our Double Down with John Lennon. What did you think this morning? What was the better of the two songs? Watching the Wheels we had just then, and before that we had, gosh, I can't remember, Instant Karma. I don't know, both absolute crackers. If you have a preference, we'd love to know which it is. 0455 563 854. And a bit of a special announcement. Happy birthday to the chief of the station, Mr. Rich Lee Bullen. Mate, happy birthday to you. I don't know what age it is that you're turning this year, but you're doing marvellous, whichever it is. We're so glad that you're the chief here running things at RMR, and we hope you have an absolutely cracker of a day. And to celebrate, mate, I know you're getting ready probably to get out the door and get the family ready as you head out and coming into the studio, but this one's for you. 22 years ago, this song was released this week, and it was an absolute banger by Eric Prydz. This one's going out to Rich LP. Hope you have a great day, mate.

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me down. You're listening to RMR 101.9. It's the Monday Morning Breakfast Show, 14 minutes to 9. And look, wanted to have a proper local musical moment. And this is a great one because it's been a long time coming. Kawarrumup's own Liam McFarlane is one third of Moya Moya's punk art rock three-piece split between here and Fremantle. He plays alongside bandmates Jaden Kemp and I think Barney Coulthard. They've just dropped their debut album. It came out on Friday. It's called Whole Newland. Wanted to give it a bit of a shout out. It landed on Bandcamp, as I mentioned on Friday, after what's been described as a long, slow build made gradually across the distance between Kawarrumup and Fremantle's punk scene. So look, unfortunately, a lot of the songs on there not suitable for breakfast radio, but you will hear it no doubt on RMR after hours, you know, 7 p.m. onwards kind of thing. And Liam did mention to me this morning as we were texting that he was going to organise a couple of, ones where maybe some of the words are deleted out so we can play it because there's some great music. Had a listen to it over the weekend. Watch out for those guys. The Moya Moyas, they're so good. Do yourself a favour. Jump onto Bandcamp. Have a listen to them. It's Moyas. Check them out and listen to their new song. Support them. You can jump onto Bandcamp and grab their song. We're almost done for the hour. We've got two tickets to give away before we wrap things up before 9 o'clock, and that is, of course, to the wonderful 1920, which are performing at the River this coming weekend. But right now, let's slip into what's coming into the late morning of Monday morning as we get ready. Hopefully you're arriving at work, the kids are at school, or they're on the bus, wherever they need to be. This is a bit of Marvin Gaye and Tammy Terrell, Ain't No Mountain High Enough, here on RMR 101.9.

101.9 Monday Morning Breakfast Show. I hope you're having a fantastic morning. 5 minutes to nine. We're just about done. Our 2 hours is almost up. But before we do, of course, we have those tickets to give away to the amazing 1920 who are performing at the River Hotel this Friday, the 18th. Look, they've been tearing up stages across the country. They're heading to Margaret River. It's going to be a huge night of sweat-soaked blues, roots, rock and roll, and absolute chaos in the best possible way. They've been described as hands down one of the most electrifying bands in Australia. The room is going to shake from the first song to the encore. And we were lucky enough to catch with Kane Donnelly from 1920 last week on the Monday Morning Breakfast Show. And they generously have given us a couple of double passes to give away to our subscribers. So if you are one of our fantastic subscribers that donate, I think, $5 a month that help us keep things open here, the lights on, computers running, music playing, local content through the airwaves in this wonderful part of the world, then thank you to you. We really appreciate it. 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Become a subscriber, $5 a month, just like these wonderful people who have won a double pass to 1920. Sam Hudson, who joined us as a subscriber on the 25th of June 2025, and also Richard Faulkner, who also became a subscriber on the 1st of July 2025. So thanks so much to you both. We hope you enjoy the show. We'll be in touch to organise getting those tickets to you. And that is just about us done for the week. Next week, I'm going to be away. This poor old DJ, he's going to be flying up to sunny Broome for a couple of 30, 32-degree days while he DJs a wedding up there, and I will miss next Monday's show, so I will miss you, but I'll be thinking of you while I'm poolside drinking drinks from a coconut, no doubt. But do listen out, because I'll be catching up later this week with one of the pillars of WA hip-hop, Optimus from Downside and the SDX crew. Now, they will be coming to town very soon for the school holidays and running a program, as well as doing a gig at the River Hotel on October 2nd, I think it is, with Bitter Belief, another pillar of WA hip hop. So we're going to catch up with him, and there'll be a fantastic interview. So stick around for that. I thought we'd finish with a little bit of disco to finish the morning off. And look, while we do that, I do want to tell you about a local venue. Rustico Hayshed Hill is going to be doing an event on Saturday the 3rd of October, 7 p.m. to midnight. It is Studio 54 meets a five-course degustation. We're talking dance floor, disco balls. You've got the king of disco, yours truly. We'll be DJing and taking care of the things on the night. Retro cocktails, incredible food. Tickets are $160. You can jump onto Rustico at Hayshed Hill. Check them out. Grab your tickets. Hope you have a great week. Thanks for joining me.

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0: Young Minds Unplugged. Fascinating facts presented by students from Margaret River Senior High School.
1: Today, I'm going to tell you the story of how Margaret River got its name. The town and the river share the same origin, and it goes all the way back to the early 1800s. When European settlers began exploring the southwest coast of Western Australia, they mapped the coastline and named many of the natural features they found. In 1831, a man named John Garrett Bussell, yes, the same Bussell family connected to nearby Busselton, was exploring the area. During his travels, he came across a river flowing through dense forest and rich green country. He decided to name it after a woman in his family, Margaret White, who was his cousin. Like many places named during colonial times, the name wasn't chosen because Margaret herself visited or lived there. Instead, it was a common tradition for explorers to honour relatives or important figures by naming geographic features after them. Over time, settlers built farms, timber mills, and small communities along the river. And eventually, the name Margaret River came to refer not just to the waterway, but the entire region. But it's also important to remember that the area's history goes back far longer than European settlement. The traditional custodians, the Wurundjeri people, lived around the river for tens of thousands of years. They had their own names, stories, and cultural connections tied to the land and water long before it was ever called Margaret River. Today, the name remains, but the region recognises both its colonial history and its deep indigenous roots. So the name Margaret River is really a mix of exploration, family honour, and the long history of the land itself.
0: Young Minds Unplugged is presented by students from Margaret River Senior High School. 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

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And get ready for a shock. The music that they're planning to use to crumble the morals of America is this rotten, filthy, dirty, lewd, lascivious junk called rock and roll.

Super Soupy is back. Thursday, the 17th of September at the Heart. 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

0: Young Minds Unplugged. Fascinating facts presented by students from Margaret River Senior High School.
1: We often hear the phrase, don't judge a book by its cover. And the moon is a perfect example. For centuries, people believed the moon looked the same all over. But that changed in 1959, when the Soviet spacecraft Luna 3 took the first pictures of the far side of the moon, the side we never see from Earth. The photos revealed something unexpected. While the side we see has dark, smooth areas where lava once flowed, the far side is full of craters and looks completely different. One theory is a massive collision at the moon's south pole billions of years ago changed the balance, causing volcanic activity on one side but not the other. Today, scientists continue to study this mystery. It reminds us that even something as familiar as the moon still holds secrets, and that sometimes the most interesting part of a story is the part we can't see.
0: Young Minds Unplugged is presented by students from Margaret River Senior High School. 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

Good afternoon. Oh, no, it's still morning. Good morning, Margaret River. This is Rich LP on RMR 101.9. It's just gone 11 a.m. This is the local loop. I'm feeling quite nervous. I haven't been live on the radio for a few months, actually. And suddenly, while I've stood over the top of lots of our amazing volunteers and assisted them and told them how easy it all is, I'm suddenly in the hot seat and I'm feeling quite nervous. The reason I'm going live today is this is the local loop. It happens between 11 and 12 from Mondays to Fridays. It is the hour of the day where RMR tries to get interviews with people and line things up where people have a bit of a chat. So we'd like the locals to know that between 11 and 12 they can tune in and hopefully hear some things. It's the reason we have amazing programs like That's My Business appearing at 11 a.m. and Cape's Conversations that appears at 11 a.m. on Wednesdays, and we've had David Binks for many months in this hot seat delivering great interviews with lots of people, and I'm going to be doing that today. So I've actually got Andrea Selvey, the Shire CEO, coming in at 11:30. So stay tuned. Stay tuned to listen to me have a chat to Andrea at 11:30. Until then, let's hear some great music. This is Flight Facilities on RMR 101.9.

Settlers Tavern is Margaret River's premier venue for live music. Combined with an extensive menu and an amazing beer and wine list that is the envy of other establishments. When you combine that with their commitment to service and attention to detail, it makes for a great experience all round, as shown by their hospitality awards for excellence. Settlers Tavern, very cool sponsors of RMR 101.9.

That is the very much missed vocal tunes of Amy Winehouse just there on RMR 101.9. This is the Local Loop. I am Rich LP. I am sitting in the chair that usually David Binks sits in. So forgive me if you're missing David, because he's a consummate professional compared to myself, but I'll do my best. I'm here because around about 11:30, local Shire CEO Andrea Selvey is going to come in and we're going to have a little chat about a few things. I do want to talk about the sewage works that are happening down in Riversleigh. I imagine a few of you have heard some noise that's going on and experienced a few street closures. I also want to talk about the Wadundi track and the extension that's going on there. I've got great news about the Christmas party that RMR is hosting, but which is kindly sponsored by the AMR Shire. I'd also like to talk about open studios. Did anyone get along to any of the open studios this weekend? It is such an amazing event. We are so lucky. And the real highlight for me, while the art that they are producing is fantastic, the event where you get to drive up someone's driveway that you would not normally be allowed to and experience their studio and their house and their farm or their property or their house, all that is such a treat. I know that Leon Pericles is a beautiful house up on the hill on the other side of the Keevil Road waterfall, and that is just a tremendous place to visit. But there are hundreds. There's actually 155 artists this time around. It started on Saturday just gone and it runs for 2 weeks. Go to their website, which is MRR, which stands for Margaret River Region. So MRRopenstudios.com.au, and have a look at the program guide. Get an idea of what's going on. And if you want a hard copy, pop into the Tourist Bureau, the Visitor Centre on Bustle Highway, and grab a hard copy, because some of the artists are not open every day. So while the event goes for 2 weeks, some of the artists are only open some of the days. So it's really good to make a plan of attack before you just go driving around the place. But it is a treat. Go and drive around the place anyway and go and find something amazing, somewhere that you really like, and find some art and perhaps even buy it. This is the Local Loop on RMR 101.9.

0: 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Fascinating facts presented by students from Margaret River Senior High School.
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What a lovely little track that one is. I've been smitten about that track for about the last 2 or 3 weeks. That is a UK artist called, I'm going to go with Rutty. It's spelt R-U-T-I. It could be Rooty. It probably is Rooty, so maybe I should find out. But I've loved that song. That's Rutty with Flowers on RMR 101.9. This is the local loop. And just now, I'm going to play a track by WA Duo. This is the Old Mervs. These guys got together and started playing in Kojanup. In Koji, you know, on the Albany Highway down towards Mount Barker in Albany. So the Old Mervs from Koji, this is a duo just like the White Stripes are or the Black Keys, and they make great music and we should be very proud of them as WA locals. Old Mervs on RMR 101.9, and stay tuned, I'm about to speak to Andrea Selvey, CEO of the AMR Shire.

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0: Welcome back. That was Australian group Soul One with their tune When the Rain Begins to Fall on RMR 101.9. You're with me, Rich LP. This is the Local Loop. And sitting across the desk from me is AMR Shire Andrea Selvey. Welcome to the radio, Andrea.
1: Thank you so much, Rich.
0: I'm very nervous today. You've been interviewed by David Binks over the last few months, and I have been taking a back seat. And it is really funny. I was telling the listeners at the start of this show how much easier it is to stand over someone's shoulder and tell them how to do it and how easy it is than to actually be in the hot seat. So I've had a few nervous sweats before this interview.
1: Well, lovely to be here and talking with you again.
0: Fabulous. Andrea, I sent you some notes in this week leading up to this interview, because I live in Riversleigh, and each morning I start at about 9 a.m. because I've actually had a week off. So my first holiday in several years, in fact.
1: Beautiful.
0: And I chopped a few trees out of the backyard. But what I heard each day was a big drone coming from nearby, down near the river. Some big works are going on. Can you explain what's going on?
1: There certainly are some important works happening in the area, Richard. So WaterCorp are doing some work to upgrade the sewerage service to that part of our community. They are building a new 2.6-kilometre wastewater pipeline that links the pump station in Riversleigh, in Lantana Lane, to the Margaret River Resource Recovery Facility around just off Perimeter Road. So apologies to anyone who lives there, because it would be, there's a bit of noise, some road closures happening, but we really believe that having this work done, this really important project, will improve the reliability and capacity of the wastewater network for our community. So, hopefully the works, will prove to be something that we can all benefit from in the future.
0: Thank you. Yeah, I actually have a friend who works for Waterworks, and he came down just as they turned the machines on for the first time, and he explained to me the logistics of it, that currently all of our sewage from Rivers, Rapids Landing, Brookfield and the new Arbor, as you stretch up the Bustle Highway, all of that sewage comes down to the pump station at Lantana Lane, down near the brook there, and then it gets pumped across town to the pump station near the petrol station near the Bustle Highway, near the river, and then it gets pumped to all the way across to the sewage treatment plant out near the airport. So what they're doing is bypassing that, and they're digging a hole under the river to make it.
1: Yes. A massive project, and a much more efficient way to deal with wastewater rather than sort of a circuit around the whole town.
0: Fabulous. Yeah. Now, well, let's get away from poo. Let's get on to walking. I believe you have a grant or something is happening with the Wadandi track.
1: Yes, absolutely. So we were really fortunate with the City of Busselton as our partners to secure $17.5 million in state government funding for the expansion and some upgrade works to the Wadandi track. So we have a project consultant on, contractor, and that work is due to start in spring. So there may be some temporary disruptions, but the long-term benefit will be that to have that track upgraded will be, quite an asset for our community.
0: Absolutely an asset. I have worked for years in the local visitor centre, Andrea, and I'm front line essentially to people walking in and asking, where can I go, what can I do, what should I do, and directing people to hop onto the Wadandi track and head either south towards Witchie or north towards Cowie is an absolute boon, and they love it. And then you direct them to hire bicycles, or they've brought bicycles and they go and enjoy that track. Yeah, it's an absolute asset to the community. So this is great news. So is the plan, are we going north first or south first?
1: There are different sections. So as I mentioned, we're working with the City of Busselton. So, obviously the track crosses both local government areas. So there are two sections. There's the Busselton Jetty to Carbon River section, and then the Coarum up to Sebs Road in Forest Grove section. So,
0: okay.
1: Yeah, we'll and the works are happening where we can get some work happening sooner, and then while the various issues and challenges with the harder sections are resolved. So once it's done, obviously everyone would be aware of the rich culture and history along that route, but also the incredible scenery passing through forests and vineyards and farms. It's
0: absolutely
1: stunning.
0: I had some customers at the visitor centre recently who are from, I'm going to hazard a guess, it was Queensland, and they talked about big tracks they have and how many visitors it brings to that region. So I imagine the Wudundi track is the same.
1: Absolutely.
0: It just like the Cape to Cape walking track is not a rite of passage, but certainly a reason for people to come here and to do that great big journey. And, you know, they leave having achieved something more than drinking a bottle of wine.
1: Oh, look, you can finish your day with the bottle of wine. Do both.
0: Exactly. Andrea, I'm just going to take a slight break and we're going to listen to Australian artist Sly Withers, in fact, a Perth artist, Sly Withers. And then when we come back, I want to talk about Christmas party and we're going to get to the tough topic of your KPIs.
1: Ooh, okay.
2: Yes.

0: That was Perth artist Sly Withers with Sad Guy. You are with me, Rich LP, on the local loop on RMR 101.9. I am sitting across the desk from AMR Shire, Andrea Selvey. Andrea, let's talk about the Christmas party.
1: How exciting, Richard.
0: So exciting. I see in some notes that I got sent that, and I'm not sure because these notes were sent a couple of days ago, but it says who's counting? There's 94 sleeps until the biggest community. So maybe it's 91 by now, but it's only 3 months away. That suddenly has crept up on us.
1: Yes, I can't believe it, but here we are, nearly there again.
0: And we are very thankful. So Radio Margaret River has received some funding from the Shire so that we can run the event, and we appreciate that very much. What are you looking forward to at the Christmas party, Andrea?
1: Oh, my gosh. Oh, Richard, it's such an

0: the joy that is so visible on everyone's faces. It's just such a special event.
1: Last year, which was the first time RMR had run it, I remember standing up outside the high school. We were waiting for Father Christmas to come in a helicopter, which again was all quite a big surprise for most of us. However, there were thousands of people crowding that oval. But you were there too. And there was a procession of cars all organising themselves to do the street parade. And how did you take part last year, Andrea?
0: Oh, so last year I was part of the SES in the street, our float in the street parade. So, it was really great fun to parade down the street with just seeing the street lined with such happy, smiling faces.
1: Yeah, are you still part of the local SES?
0: Yes, great. I am. Yes.
1: Hopefully not too many rescues lately.
0: Oh, no. We, obviously, the big storms that we've had have created some demand.
1: This was some big winds the other night?
0: Yeah, the other night, but certainly, a couple of months ago when we had, how long ago was that now? Maybe 3 months ago, we had that massive storm that came through.
1: Yep.
0: So, yeah, so look, the SES, I have to admit that most of my colleagues in the SES do many more call-outs than I do with my work commitments. It's hard for me to get there during the day. But
1: you're taking part and volunteering.
0: Yeah. Yes.
1: And that's why I saw you last year in the full overalls. Yeah. And I think you might have even had some braces around or straps on you or something, getting ready to go down the street.
0: Yes, we were supposed to be reindeer pulling. Anyway.
1: And this year, the theme of the Christmas party is Many Stories, One Community. What's your take-home message from that, Andrea?
0: Oh, that one community. That's actually part of our vision statement, One Community. So regardless of where we live, what demographic, working, not working, youth, senior, we are still one community. Whether we live in Augusta or Coaramup or in Rosa Glen or here in Margaret River, we're one community. So I think that one community, we certainly have got different stories. We've got, different needs, different priorities, but together we're so much stronger.
1: Yeah, most of us come from somewhere else. There's very few of us that have been here for decades, some of us for a couple of decades and some of us for only a couple of years. And I think we all bring something different and contribute to this community, I think. Pauline McLeod, the chair of RMR, is the flagship leader of this, and that has been her messaging. And she is a high street trader. And I think that is part of the Christmas party as well, as it's bringing the businesses along the street together.
0: Absolutely. I think, this is a wonderful reminder that there are many organisations, many businesses, volunteers and individuals who contribute to making our communities such a wonderful, vibrant place to live.
1: Indeed. Now, you've had some KPIs. I believe you met all your KPIs last year. But
0: yes,
1: you've got some new ones for this year. What are your new KPIs, Andrea?
0: Oh, so Richard, it's fantastic. I think I've got a great set of KPIs, which really will set us up for the next 12 months. We've got, in no order of priority here, work we're doing to build and support economic development and community resilience through our economic development strategy and community health and wellbeing plan, and I thank everyone who's been involved in the engagement so far. Building leadership and governance, so internally making sure our leaders have the right skills and we have good governance in place. This is a really interesting one in terms of building organization resilience and future readiness. The world is changing so much. We see it the way, AI, whether it's AI, bird flu, fuel prices, whatever. It's a volatile world and it's changing. So for us as an organization to make sure we are resilient and we are ready for whatever it is the future might bring our way. I'm really excited about the improvements on to our customer experience. So work we're doing internally, which may not sound

0: So Sexy. It's a software systems that we're embedding now, but how they're going to improve our service to our community so people can do business with the Shire through these services.
1: Does that mean less paper forms and more online?
0: Yeah, more online, but also more transparency. So people, if, you know, I guess a customer lodging an application or, you know, having a piece of work with us, whether it's through rates or planning or building, they'll be able to see much more visibly what's happening with their application or their permit or whatever it is.
1: Good real-time information.
0: Absolutely. So I think that's really very, very exciting, and hopefully our community will see the benefits of that in the next 12 months. And the last one around strengthening our community and stakeholder engagement. So we do try really, you know, I think we put a lot of effort into our stakeholder and community engagement, and it's looking at how those processes can be improved. We're doing something like 300 projects this year, Richard, across the organisation.
1: That's 6 projects a week starting.
0: Yeah. So how to actually identify those projects we need to deeply engage with our community with, because those take a lot of time and resource, not just ours, but our community. If they're going to engage in something with us, takes their time as well. So I'm trying to get greater clarity on which projects we should do that with and which projects the community will trust us just to
1: carry on
0: and deliver. Yeah, so building that, further enhancing that work.
1: Well, good luck with your KPIs.
0: Thank you so much.
1: Now, to finish with, we've got some news on bird flu and some good news about a wildlife centre.
0: Mm.
1: How are we going with bird flu in the region?
0: Okay, so bird flu, look, at the moment there's, DPIRT, the state agency responsible for this, continues to monitor any presence of bird flu. At the moment, we are very, very grateful that there's been no detection in poultry in Western Australia. So that's a positive. And we continue to monitor the situation. So obviously, the message is really clear. If you see a dead bird or a sick bird, don't touch it, record it and report it. Great news that the state government has committed $1.5 million to establish the first dedicated wildlife hospital in Margaret River. So this is really great proactive action.
1: I believe it's first of its kind in Western Australia.
0: Yes, very exciting.
1: And here we are having it in Margs.
0: Isn't that great?
1: We're very lucky. Obviously, it means there's a reason or there's a need for it, which is not so lucky for the animals, but we are now going to be able to provide better care for them.
0: Absolutely. And I think this builds on the incredible work of volunteers who have, you know, there are so many volunteers who give their time and energy to wildlife care. So this is an incredible asset for them.
1: Great. Mm. Thanks for your time today, Andrea.
0: My pleasure.
1: Always lovely seeing you, and great to hear you on the radio.
0: Thank you.
1: This is a Byron Bay group. They're called Parcels. They've actually relocated to, Germany? They're now living in Germany, but this is Australian group Parcels on RMR 101.9.

0: Oh, that's a fabulous ending to that song by Mufasa. This is RMR 101.9. You've been listening to The Local Loop with me, Rich LP, and I am just going to hand over to the fabulous Phoebe, who's about to take us on a long lunch journey. Phoebe, what can we expect in the next 2 hours?
1: Oh, what can't we expect? There's going to be a lot on today's show. I am so excited to be sharing an interview with flash fiction author Gillian O'Shaughnessy. But before we get into that, I'm even more excited to wish Rich a very happy birthday.
0: Yes, I've just turned, you know, I went, yeah, no, I can't, I'm proud. I'm 53.
1: Wow.
0: 53. I never thought I'd make it to here, but here I am.
1: 53 good years around the sun. The sun's lucky to be shining on you today, Rich. Happy birthday.
0: I was talking with someone. Do you get your seniors card at 55? Do I start getting discounts on trains? I've just got two more years to go. Sounds fabulous. Gillian O'Shaughnessy.
1: Gillian O'Shaughnessy. Yeah, we've got some great stories to share. Great music.
0: Great.
1: Some of Gillian's favourite. Yep. Songs as well. So, yeah, RMR listeners, settle in for another great show on The Long Lunch, sponsored by Settlers Tavern. This
0: Excellent.
1: Is The Bridge with Phoebe. And if you see Rich around town today, make sure to give him two thumbs up for 53 years around the sun.
0: Have a fabulous show.
1: Thanks, Rich. Don't go anywhere. More to come. This is Michael Now with Poor Condition.

And that was Pink Louds with Dreamcatcher. And if you're in the studio in RMR today, you would have just seen me, Rich, Julia, and Joe having a good little dance party in here to celebrate Rich's birthday. So what a wonderful way to kick off this long lunch on Radio Margaret River. So excited to be sharing this next, let's see, it's 13 minutes past 12 now, so next hour and 47 minutes with you all today on this beautiful Monday. And, you know, this next one, I opened the door this morning in this beautiful Jilba Monday, and I challenge you to imagine yourself opening your front door when you listen to this song and just really letting this song kind of capture that early morning for you. And then after this one, we're going to have the Velvet Underground, and that'll be the kickoff of this wonderful interview with Gillian O'Shaughnessy. So stick around. Good stuff to come. This one is Dolly Parton with Early Morning Breeze.

0: And that was the Velvet Underground with Sweet Jane. Jillian O'Shaughnessy stopped by RMR last week on her way to a workshop in Albany, and let me tell you, this conversation was a treat. There's something for everyone here, from stories of the stark beauty of West Australia to the brilliance of children, the complexity of women, the music of Lou Reed and the Beatles, and of course, short stories that ask us to listen, feel into the strangeness, the beauty, the grief, the love, the hilarity of the world around us. And Jillian is a master storyteller, so I think you'll really enjoy what she has to share. This first clip, I start with an intro question to Jillian that I now pose to all of you listeners. So think about this over the course of the bridge. I'd love to hear your answers to this question. I ask Jillian to intro herself with a 7-word biography, which was something the New York Public Library used to do with interviewees. And I find it a really fascinating way to zoom in on, you know, the essence of the life that you live, the life that you love, and maybe the life that you have yet to live. So can you think of a way to capture who you are, who you may yet be in 7 words? If yes, text it into the studio. You can reach us at 04-555-63854. That's 04-555-63854. Without further ado, here is Jillian O'Shaughnessy. Whether or not you're an avid reader of short stories or flash fiction, you may be familiar with one of the more famous tiny stories. 6 words often may be misattributed to Ernest Hemingway. For sale, baby shoes. Never worn. Given flash fiction author Jillian O'Shaughnessy's way with words, I've asked her for her 7-word microbiography by way of introduction today. Jillian, do you mind sharing your 7-word bio?
1: Do you know I've forgotten it?
0: I loved it so much. It was reformed.
1: Journalist writes tiny tales with teeth.
0: Amazing.
1: Yes. I wasn't sure if it included my name, so it was just going to be Tiny Tales with Teeth, but there you go.
0: Either way, full story, Tiny Tales with Teeth and reformed journalist. And I really love that too because, you know, Tim Winton's blurb for your book called it a chorus of tiny stabs. And I think that that's also a brilliant way of capturing what you do with words. They find a way kind of into your heart, even if they have to carve them out for themselves.
1: Oh, I love you. I should have asked you to blurb the book.
0: Next time. Next one. I'm here. But I really love Salt City Runaway, and I'm excited to have you on RMR today to talk about the book. So welcome, Jillian, to RMR 101.9. Thanks for being here.
1: Oh, thank you so much for having me, Phoebe. I'm absolutely so excited to be here.
0: You launched the book in May. And with Night Parrot Press, which is an amazing publisher of short stories, flash fiction. And now it's in its second print, so ton of success and must have been a whirlwind kind of year for your debut novel. Can you talk a little bit about that experience thus far? How's it been kind of having this book out in the world and seeing it have such a wonderful reaction from readers?
1: Yeah, look, really exciting and really strange. I think it must be, I mean, this is my only experience of putting a book out, obviously, so I don't have anything to draw on apart from publishing stories, but I really love the process of writing stories. It's such a strange experience to have them published. I was a journalist for a long time, so I love deadlines and I love having a reason to finish a story and I loved having a reason to finish the book. I had a fantastic grant from the Department of Creative Industries, Tourism and Sport, and there's a deadline with that. So that serves me really, really well. But it sounds strange, but the idea of people reading the stories once they're done is a really raw process because reading is such a subjective experience. I love it. I would describe myself as a reader before a writer. It's just what I do and what I love. So I don't think you can really, influence or dictate how people experience stories. So you just, you put these strange little weird tales on a page and then you can't change them. And you think, oh my goodness, people are going to read those now. And it just feels like you feel peeled in a way. It's like people are looking into your soul. But people, it's been an amazing experience. The Margaret River Readers and Writers Festival has always been just so brilliantly supportive and amazing. So, and the readership in this community is wonderful and really engaged. And I think that is true in Western Australia as well. It's a wonderful writing community and a wonderful reading community. So, yes, it has been a massive whirlwind, really, really exciting. And I've just been riding the wave, I suppose, if I can use a surfing term.
0: And I know that the landscape of Western Australia. This is a Western Australian book in many ways, whether it's through memories of your childhood, your past, or through the landscape or emotions felt, places been, all of that. And I know that, they're fiction. So that feeling of being peeled back that you just described, where it's, these tales, I'm sure people ask, there's a spark of something that happened to you that maybe kicked off each of these tales. Could you talk a little bit about the inspiration for some of them?
1: Yeah, so there's 50 stories in Salt City Runaway, and they're very, very short stories. And it was really important to me that they were all Western Australian. There's a big international community with flash fiction, and I wanted these stories to speak to where I'd come from. So that was how I curated the collection. It is fiction, but having said that, the more I talk about it, the more I realise how many, of the stories in the book are, stem from my personal experience. Having said that, I'm really careful not to speak for anyone else. Usually I start with landscape, and I grew up at the junction of the estuary, the river and the ocean in Eton and Bunbury in Western Australia, and we spent a lot of time in Margaret River and a lot of time in the goldfields. All of these places really, I think, environment shapes who you are to an incredible extent, even if you're not aware of it. And as a child, I used to make up dark little stories when I was, sitting on the beach waiting for my dad to come back from a surf, or roaming around the estuary or going crabbing. And I just found that when I started writing short stories, that the landscapes would speak to me, and characters or voices, I suppose. I hear voices.
0: We all do.
1: It's normal, isn't it? Would speak to me, and I just really felt like I was just writing them down, I suppose. So I was a very young single mum, and I was in Fremantle, which was a very rough working class port city at the time. I worked behind a bar for many years, and you hear stories. And then my work at the ABC as well is just all based around stories, and you absorb these. So I just wanted to really represent the characters, and particularly the women and the girls that live in Western Australia, particularly over this period between the 70s and the 80s, although the stories do spread out a little more widely than that. But this was the interesting time for me, childhood and early 20s, and when you're a teenager, because there's such strong formative years. They just, they really have an impact.
0: Yeah, and you can really feel that in so many of your stories.
1: You.
0: And we'll talk a bit about feeling and form and the connection between those things later on. But I'm wondering, as we've talked a little bit about landscape and the kind of universal yet very specific aspects of these stories, do you mind maybe reading Undercurrents for us to get a sense of that? And I've got a copy of the book.
1: I'm glad you do. No, not at all. And Undercurrents, as many of the stories do, Undercurrents was inspired for me by the basalt reef. We get along a lot of our coastline with those huge, big rolling waves. Mm-hmm. So along the Margaret River coast, Bunbury, the Black Rocks. And my dad surfed a huge amount And I used to sit on the beach in the sun with no sunscreen, no hat, and wait for him to come back. And it was always actually a real feeling of safety for me in that as a child. So I'm not sure where this dark little story came from, but there it is. I'd love to. It was dead before we got there. A bottlenose dolphin washed up on the shore between the dunes and the black basalt reef that collars the coast. As usual, we go out of our way to examine it. My father thinks I should know what death looks like. We're gentle when we trace our hands along the whip tracks that scar the dolphin's skin. Dad says it was more than likely caught in the traps the local boys set out for crabs in deeper water. The dolphins tangle in the lines. They thrash and fight for breath. They break free or they drown. My father is a salt and silver man. He swims and surfs every day. Together, we are deeper than the trench that drops away offshore and strong as the current that grips without warning. We don't miss a single visit, even in this low cloud, grey weather. My father trusts me on the shore to play in the shallows where I sift sand through my fingers and hunt small crabs that skitter through the shadows. He's always gone a long time, but I don't worry. He's older than the ocean and as sure as the tide. I don't wonder what would happen to me if he's swallowed into the gloom as well. You and your father, you're the same. My mother speaks into the air over my head so she doesn't have to look at me. She's thin and cool as a whisper now. For my part, I pretend not to hear her and count the shells I collect each day. I arrange them in a quiet parade on the window ledge. It's not my fault I'm alive, and she was careless. My brother washed up days after everyone but Mum had stopped searching. I wanted to know if his eyes had been nibbled away, were his lips blue or grey as winter. They wouldn't let me near him to see for myself. If she'd shared him with my father, he'd have known the sea as I do. He wouldn't have lost his footing and slipped below the fetch. If she'd shared him with me, I might have watched more closely. If she could see the way my father rides the waves, how he carves across the crest, then swoops into the air like a song. If she could watch the dolphins fly to meet him, she couldn't help but shift, but she refuses. Even before, she had no patience for the water. You can't turn your back on the sea. She thinks when we lost my brother, he was trying to join our dad. He went too deep where the surge waves knock you off your feet and drag you far from shore if you don't know what to look out for. If you're smaller than the peaks, your little hands can't be seen reaching for someone who's not paying attention. You thrash and fight for breath. You break free or you drown. My father and I are at the beach the day Mum packs up the car. She's leaving while we're away so we don't have to watch her go. It's hard on her too, Dad tells me. I think she can't stomach us another second, but I don't say so. I hold the silence. We sit near the reef for a while, staring out into black water. Dad turns his face so I can't see. He doesn't understand we're better off alone. We don't try to bury the dolphin. The local boys will cut it up for bait and souvenirs, and the tide will claim the rest. We leave it lying in the sand, staring at the backwash. Then we walk back to our usual spot where I settle myself to watch the ghost lights on the whitecaps. When Dad goes in, he offers himself to the first swell and lets it draw him where it will. Behind the breakers, I see flashes of grey skim across the surface. They skip through the air in high, clean curves before falling back into the waves. I resist the urge to follow. I don't mind. I know how to wait.
2: Wow.
1: Thank you. I love that story. It's one of the first pieces I ever wrote, and there are so many memories tied to that story, watching my dad surf, standing in the ocean at yelling up, actually, and being drawn into the current and not being able to get back in. It was only, the water was only shallow, and I just felt it was stronger than it, me. It was stronger than me. I was a child, and it felt like a living thing around me. And watching the dolphins surf the waves, which is just beautiful. So, so many gorgeous memories, but I started hearing this voice of this child that this angry child, and it sounds very odd, but it was almost as though she was sitting on my shoulder and explaining her side of the story to me. And I really love the way she uses silence as a weapon. I think, you know, children do that really well, and they'll also find a way if you don't, you know, explain a reality to them, I suppose, they'll find a way to make their own story. So, you know, they're just smart, I think.
0: Absolutely.
1: And this one is smart and watchful, and I really love her.
0: And so many of the children throughout the book, I think that respect for the brilliance of children, you feel it throughout, because even though you try to hide something, the story is still written and the collection of moments is still there for many children, whether you tell the truth or not. There's a story being told, right?
1: Yeah, and truth is such a fluid thing, isn't
0: Definitely.
1: It? I mean, we all have our own truths and our
0: Absolutely.
1: Own perspective, and I find the perspective of children really interesting because they can, draw such strange lines between the things that they see, but they will do it, you know, they always do it, and imagination is such a powerful thing.
0: Yeah, it's brilliant. And the lines drawn in that story too, so you start with the bottlenose dolphin that's washed up ashore, and then you end with the family of dolphins back out in the waves, surfing those waves. And there's lines in there, I think there's a specific line that says, "I hold the silence," which is brilliant. And I love that first page turn when it goes, you know, "My father and I are as deep as the trench offshore, and together as strong as..." There's
1: the
0: something,
1: Yeah, and I find those family relationships really interesting, particularly when they're slightly askew. And I was very, very close to my father as a child. We spent a lot of time together, and he was a scientist and very close to nature. And so a lot of my stories are based on the father-daughter relationship. Ooh. I was also really close to my mother, who did leave my dad. That's how I ended up in Fremantle when I was about 8, which I think is a very formative time. So even though the stories are fictional, I have wondered since I wrote the book, you know, whether there was this, because I really didn't want to go, so I wonder if there was this kind, you know, simmering rage under there that has somehow kind of, you know, worked itself out in these terrible monster mothers. My mum, bless her, is so patient because, you know, I read her all of the stories before they were published, and she said, "Write whatever you like." She thought it was hilarious.
0: Love that. Well, thank you to your mother, because we're all grateful to have these stories.
1: It's really nice to have the freedom.
0: Definitely.

0: that was Jessica Pratt with Mother Big River, which I thought was a beautiful follow-on to Jillian's story, Undercurrents. Jillian has music featured throughout Salt City Runaway, and she was kind enough to introduce a few of her favorites and some that feature in the book. So here is her intro to this next song before we get back to the interview.
1: I love the Banana album. It's my favorite album of all time. Sunday Morning, I think, is just it was so for me at the time unexpected, because I came to Lou Reed's music from 1969 Live, I think, was the first album that I really loved. And Pan Ocean, now I'm just introducing 1,000 songs. The ocean speaks to the experience of being in the ocean and the way it moves, and he uses the rhythm of the music in the same way as he uses the poetry of the words, which is gorgeous. And Sunday Morning, to me, is just such a special time. It actually takes me back to living in a share house in Fremantle with a overgrown back garden and a toilet out the back. And I remember a friend coming over from Europe and visiting me and walking into my house that had a couch that we'd picked up from a Verge, and saying, "How can you live like this?" Because it was a real dump. And I remember sitting on the cracked concrete porch and just hearing the opening, those gentle little opening, almost bell-like sounds of that. And it's just such a sleepy, gentle, beautiful song. It makes me feel at peace just hearing it. It's a joy. I think he is my favourite singer-songwriter of all time. I love everything that he's written.

0: So I know, kicking things off, I probably should have asked you this earlier. Flash fiction isn't new.
1: No.
0: But the form seems, in my small view of the world, it seems to be finding a really great foothold in readers today. And I know you've talked a lot about how it's been around for ages. There are many brilliant writers who have written flash fiction for a long time. Could you just share with listeners who maybe aren't familiar with the form of flash fiction a little bit about what it is and some of the references that you make to amazing writers of flash fiction?
1: Yeah. So it's basically just a very short story. Mm-hmm. Because the stories are so short, they need to be really intense, I think. So a lot of the story can and does and should happen off the page. And what I mean by that is it's implied.

0: semi-new. That was coined in the 90s by an American editor, Robert Shepard, who was putting together with another editor a collection of very short stories that were significant in American literary history. So stories in this particular collection include stories by Margaret Atwood, who writes very short fiction or flash fiction, Joyce Carol Oates, Lydia Davies, Raymond Carver, Ernest Hemingway, Virginia Woolf also wrote very short stories. Yeah. But he was looking for a way to describe them because he thought, well, they're not like, it's not just any short story, so I need another way to describe it so that I'm illustrating the difference. Because if you went into a bookshop and you asked for short stories and you were looking for these little tiny ones, you could come away with a book of 12,000 word stories, and they're not the same. So flash fiction is really around 1,500 or 1,000 words or less, and there is an intensity to it. So he coined the term flash fiction because he was trying to, I'm quite juvenile, so I'm not even that fond of the term. To me, it sounds like a flasher. I picture someone in a trench coat who's nude underneath lurking in the sand dunes. Oh, no, it's not the best. But it's useful because people know what you mean. Mm-hmm. So as soon as you say that, then there's a whole community of readers and writers of that particular form that know exactly what you mean, which is why I do use it.
1: Yeah. I do like the Nobel winner who called him Palm of the Hand stories.
0: Yeah, Yasunori Kawabata, who was a Japanese writer. He was born in 1899, and he was really interesting, actually, I think, because he won for a body of work, but one of those was Snow Country, which is a beautiful novel. But after he wrote the novel, so he felt that ordinary moments are really important, that when we look back at our lives, that we don't see them as one complete and even narrative. When you look back at your life, you'll see it as the moments that are significant to you, as like a series of intense little memories that from your personal experience will, you know, add up to suggest a life. But it's not a neat narrative arc, and it doesn't have a neat, tidy ending. It ends where it ends. And someone else might, you know, a brother or a sister or a mother or father might look at it, you know, those same years and have different intense memories. So he felt that these ordinary moments were a really important part of the literary experience. So he took his novel Snow Country and broke it down to a flash fiction, a palm of the hand story. I think it was about 700 words that he ended up with, which to me is really wonderful that he could find the intensity of an entire novel and work that had won the Nobel Prize for Literature and break it down into what he felt was the heart of it, of what he was trying to say, which I think is just lovely. Whereas Virginia Woolf, by contrast, she would write tiny little fictions. She wrote one of her best was The Haunted House, which is really available online if you look for it. But she wrote Mrs. Dalloway as a series of short fictions, and then turned that into a novel. Mm-hmm. So she did the opposite.
1: And, you know, speaking of Virginia Woolf, I actually wanted to talk a little bit about, you were just a Stella Prize judge for this past year, and I was finding myself thinking about the breaking of forms and bringing originality and the voices of individuals who maybe haven't fully been captured in past novels and are finding new ways of telling stories. I was finding myself thinking a little bit of Michel de Kretzer, Theory and Practice, which is about Wolf in a way, but also about the changing of form and really taking something that could be a novel and it's not a novel, it's broken up of different pieces of memories and people have different lenses on it. Where I'm going with that is you're now kind of a face of a lot of Australian flash fiction. You're reading so much great writing from others, whether it's through being a judge for prizes like the Stella or judging for Smoke Long and other flash fiction and short fiction pieces. How do you think about where Australian flash fiction and global flash fiction is headed? And is, you know, flash fiction maybe going to be on the Stella Prize list at some point in the future? Do you see it continuing to

0: capture the minds and hearts of readers?
1: Yeah, I hope so. I mean, I'm seeing a lot of fragmented writing making its way into novels. Charlotte Wood's Stoneyard Devotional is a novel, but it's written almost in diary form, and it's written in a series of very intense vignettes. And the intensity of that novel is really interesting, I think, because it's actually quite a quiet novel. So you really have to think about how she manages to hold that line of intensity without very much happening, really. I was really interested in the process of judging the Stella Prize, because one of the criteria for that is originality, which made a huge job a lot easier, because, you know, a book could be really technically brilliant and engaging, but it needed to be original as well. So it just gave you a way to, you know, to hone it down, because there are a lot of entries. I mean, there's a lot of interest in Western Australian writing overseas in the flash fiction community, which is huge. It's really big in India, in the United States, in Europe, and England. I just came back from the Bath Flash Fiction Festival, amazing, which is the biggest in the world, in the United Kingdom. And I did a workshop on landscapes and used Western Australian examples, a beautiful shot actually of the Margaret River coastline, which was Redgate Beach, which was people were really interested in and loved. And, you know, I hear a lot of writers talking about how, you know, they might need to, if they're an Australian writer, to be noticed in an international community, they might need to set their book in New York or London or somewhere that's familiar to readers. And I just don't think that's true at all, because we have such extreme, beautiful, isolated landscapes here, and it just really speaks to so much depth of emotion that your writing can stand out, I think. So particularly if you're entering competitions, then it gives you, I think it gives you an edge, because the characters and the stories might be familiar, but, you know, if you're really specific about the flora and fauna, we're so diverse and so unique. I mean, why not make make that a feature of your writing? And I think it's one of the reasons I've been lucky enough to do well in that environment. But I also notice, you know, a lot of interest in a lot of other West Australian flash fiction writers as well. Mabel Gibson, Meg Anderson, Alison Davies, who's just put a beautiful collection out, Freckles of Light. And I mean, these are writers that speak to a universal experience, but also a West Australian experience, and I really love to see it.
0: I love to see it too, because I'm an American reader, but at the same time, when you're bringing that juxtaposition of country and how brilliant and beautiful and stark, and that severe contrast of what Australia can be and can feel like, and then you bring in a story, for example, your Lou Reed story, where Lou Reed's in Fremantle, and you're contrasting New York, Fremantle, a musician that I know it has played a role in some of these memories and in some of these stories. There's something really universal about the weaving of a very specific landscape with maybe a celebrity or artist that people might know outside of that landscape. How do you feel about that weaving of tensions?
1: Yeah, absolutely. And I think it's, I mean, in this particular story, the protagonist is waiting for a bus, and Lou Reed's just, you know, standing there and bums a cigarette from her, and she's thinking, wow, I thought you were dead. But, you know, I won't say so, because that'd just be weird. So she goes along with it, and they just have this little short bus ride down Canning Highway and past the Red Rooster. I think the juxtaposition of those two really random things, this universal person that people know and relate to and have thoughts on, and then just this random experience. But, I mean, people can still relate to being on a bus.
0: Absolutely.
1: And going down a highway. It's not that there's anything weird about that, but when you bring in those little specific details, I think it just, I mean, for me, it just makes it alive and interesting and it just a little bit weird, I think, you know. And that's one of the great things about short fiction is that you can play with these ideas that are a little bit odd and a little bit off, and bringing in those kind of specific landscapes as well, whether it's the deserts of the goldfields or, you know, our coastal community or the cliffs of Bluff Knoll, then when you bring in extreme environments, then you force your characters to react against them, and it just brings for me an element that you can't really achieve any other way.
0: Absolutely. I love the hilarity of a number of your stories too.
1: Thank you.
0: Because there's so many moments that are absurd, yet you read them and you say, yep, I've felt that way and never had the words to explain how absurd or how hilarious this situation was, and Jillian's done it in 100 words and captured it.
1: Oh, thank you.
0: It's amazing.
1: That's really great to hear. It often takes me a long time to write 100 words.
0: Oh, gosh, yeah. Each word is critically important, right?
1: They
0: each have their impact and they have to be very well thought through.
1: And it has to feel true, you know, however absurd the story is. I mean, there's one about Helen Garner, the writer, moving into a letterbox and just writing it, you know, when I've when you talk about whether stories are memoir or whether they're entirely made up, I think it almost doesn't matter because in the process of writing them, they feel absolutely true. And if they didn't feel true, then they wouldn't resonate as true. They would be silly, I think. Yeah. And they're not, you know, I mean, you've got to believe them. And I do believe them. So for me, all of those stories are true. And the best way I can... the best example I can think of this is those of your listeners who are readers will know the experience of reading a book and feeling like the characters are their friends, and they, you know, they have a relationship with those characters, and that's a testament to, you know, how true and real the author has made them, and, you know, the story around it, like Dune or Lord of the Rings, might be completely wild and wacky, but the heart and the intention of the characters and the environment is true to the author, so the stories are true.
0: Absolutely. Reminds me of the Audre Lorde quote, there's no new ideas, only new ways of making them felt.
1: Yeah. Oh, that's quote. Just beautiful, isn't it?
0: I got that framed in my...
1: It's gorgeous. I got goosebumps.
0: Many of your stories gave me goosebumps because it's a way of... Really, flash fiction just feels so full felt. Each word matters, each moment... It's an opportunity to tell the truth or not tell the truth.
1: Yeah, and so there has to be an emotional truth at the end of it. And I'm aware of how odd this sounds, but it's one of my techniques for editing that if I don't, and this is not to suggest anyone needs to read stories in this way, but in terms of writing them and editing them, if I don't physically feel a reaction to them, then they're not working. So I have to have that felt experience for me to know whether or not a story has done what I want it to do. And I think it's really important that when I'm editing stories or I'm reading for competition or for journals, then you are, as well as technique and craft, which almost don't matter on page level because you don't want people to feel like they're reading words. You want them to feel like they're having a felt experience, and that's what you're looking for, an emotional core of truth and heart. And a truth is stranger than fiction, as they say.
0: So. Absolutely.

0: You're listening to The Bridge on RMR's Long Lunch, sponsored by Settlers Tavern. I am Phoebe. It is 5 minutes past one, and if you're just joining, we're partway through an interview with author Gillian O'Shaughnessy, and we've covered a lot of ground, but there's more yet to come. I am so excited to share with you a bit more of Gillian's story, another short story by Gillian to come, as well as a few more songs, and maybe even a prompt or two if you've ever found yourself interested in writing a little story of your own. So stick around, more to come. I did want to congratulate Night Parrot Press, Mabel Gibson, who alongside Gillian is one of the short story writers represented by Night Parrot Press. Her book, Cry Baby, her debut micro-memoir, just won Top Book of the Year prize at the Western Australian Premier's Book Awards. And Gillian mentioned Mabel Gibson in that last clip when we were talking about the form of flash fiction and where Australian flash fiction and short stories are headed. So congratulations to Night Parrot and Mabel and Gillian as well, of course, for writing such wonderful stories that resonate with readers. More to come here. Excited to continue to share Gillian's wonderful words with all of you here on RMR. It feels almost like everything is sacred and nothing is off limits. And I love that, because each of the stories, we haven't talked as much maybe about some of the darker sides of a few of them, but could you talk a little bit about that truth-telling and then trusting the reader to imagine maybe some of the story that isn't written on the page?
1: In these very tiny stories, there's not room, not the same mm-hmm. room as there would be in a novel to spell out every detail. So implication is a huge part of it. And I also think it invites the reader into a collaboration. You need to give the reader enough information that they have a story, that they know what you're talking about, but not so much that you're filling in all the details. Mm. Richard Price, the novelist, would say the bigger the issue you're writing, the smaller you write. So he would say, don't talk about war, talk about a child's burnt sock lying on the road. So it's these specific details, and then allow your reader to put that context in themselves. And it's a much more emotional experience, an engaging experience for a reader to do that than it is if you try and talk about, there's stories in there about abortion grief, there's stories mm-hmm. in there about adoption grief, there's stories about death, about assault. Mm-hmm. There's some very confronting stories in there, but you won't find those words. You'll find the implication, and it's really up to the reader, I think, how far they want to go with that.
0: Absolutely. Yeah. And then they're contrasted with stories of liberation. I'm thinking Phoenix, where it's a woman getting ready to leave the house, but it's not... it's a moment of celebration, and she's putting on exactly what she wants to wear and not following any rules. I love that story too.
1: Yeah.
0: It's one of the shorter ones, but it tells this moment of I'm going to do exactly what I want to do and screw expectation.
1: Yeah, absolutely. And I wanted to represent, the women and girls that I've known and I've grown up with who've shared their stories, and those women are fierce and they're strong. They're also, at times obsequious and and frail and
0: beautifully flawed.
1: And vulnerable and shy. they're complex, and I really love and appreciate that about them. I love them all. But I love that. I think in the 70s, the women that I was around were really, struggling with poverty and struggling mm-hmm. with patriarchal systems, but they're so fierce and so determined, and they just, and they got by, and I respect and love that, and I really wanted to represent that in the words that I was writing.
0: It's amazing. There are songs throughout this book. There's moments that I think many readers would have felt themselves, say, for example, a celebrity passes in an abrupt way and you find yourself in the fallout of that, where everyone is now thinking through memories and moments and song. And this show does weave together song and story. I'm wondering if you wouldn't mind reading Imagine, perhaps?
1: I would love to. I love that story.
0: Me too.
1: Yay.
0: Here, it's
1: right. Yay.
0: Yay, yes. I love this. And I am American, so it's got a little flavor there,
1: yes.
0: Which is fun.
1: Okay, Imagine. I'm in the back seat of a Holden Monaro parked up the road from my place, kissing a boy whose name I won't remember when they say on the car radio John Lennon's been shot. I tell the boy I have to go and I run home. Mum and Dad have already heard on the news. Only in America, Mum says. They're passing around a joint and drinking red wine at 4 o'clock in the afternoon, listening to Sgt. Pepper on the stereo. Dad gets up to change the record, takes Imagine from its place on the shelf, positioned alphabetically between Help and Let It Be. He carefully removes the vinyl from the sleeve, holds it up to the light to check for scratches, then lays it on the turntable and removes the dust with a velvet cleaner. The record spins and we sit on the floor around the coffee table to listen. When we get to the second track, Crippled Inside, Dad says John wrote it about Paul McCartney after the Beatles broke up. Dad says the Beatles fell out over a woman from New York. They hated her in England. It should never have happened. If they hadn't chased Yoko away, then Paul and John would still be writing the greatest songs in the world. John and Yoko would be living in England with their friends, and John wouldn't have been shot outside his own apartment in front of the love of his life. Your mum takes a drag on the doobie, says yes, because that's what it's like in America. They elect cowboys for president, and everyone walks around packing heat like they think they could be the next leader of the free world, like they think they could be motherfucking John Wayne. I love that, and that was how I heard that John Lennon was dead. I was sitting in the back seat of a friend's car up the road, kissing a boy, and I heard it on the radio. And gosh. Yeah, God, and I still remember the shock of that day and that moment, and I can't think about that moment without picturing the cover of Imagine with those beautiful clouds and John Lennon's face and his glasses, and yeah. I just such a moving and beautiful song, and it was just such a dreadful irony the way he died.
0: Absolutely.
1: Given everything that he stood for.

0: And if you are looking to hear more from Jill, where can our listeners find you? More of your writing, obviously the book at any bookshop in WA.
1: Salt City Runaway. So please, you know, support your local bookshop and go in and me and ask them to order it in or check out to see if they have it. Night Parrot Press is just, they do such amazing work to bring West Australian stories to life, and they're a small publisher, so you'd also be doing them a great favor. I am everywhere online. I have a Instagram page and a Facebook page, and I put details of my workshops up on social media and on my website as well, if anyone's Perfect. Looking to do them. I love teaching flash fiction. I think it is just such an accessible form. It's challenging, and I think it offers really experienced writers a lot that, you know, will polish and hone their skills. But if you've never tried creative writing before or you're looking to write memoir, it's just a wonderful place to start because it's short and you know, if it's not working, you can chuck it out and start again. It's not like you've devoted 6 years of your life to an opus.
0: Yeah. And so if any of our listeners are thinking they might want to try their hand with flash fiction, do you have a very small prompt that maybe could get somebody started if they've got paper and pen?
1: Oh, wow. Yeah. Do you know, I've got a couple. I think it's always really nice to just go, you know, out into your garden, or if you're at the beach or standing in line at a supermarket, I just think it is a really good exercise to just notice what you can see around you in really, you know, in as fine detail as you possibly can, and just observe. I like to do this and just write down as many little fragments as I can, and then for about 5 minutes. You'll never be bored in a supermarket line again. And then when you finish that, just see which of the five stand out to you, which resonate, which you like best. And then I take those five and write myself a little poem. And beautiful. I start each sentence with "I am." And then a little fragment of observation. So it could be, I am a stain on a coffee cup. I am the light on a window shade. I am, you know, wow. And so on. And if you keep your writing really simple and clean and you learn to observe, then you see the world the way you see it, and that's your own story, and there, you know, is no other voice like yours. And yeah, just have fun with it.
0: Thank you so much for sharing the flash fiction freedom with all of us on the bridge.
1: Such a pleasure. Thank you.
0: Thanks, Jill.
2: It's just, I've got this idea. Like, I mean, it's,

Isn't Jillian just amazing? Go pick up your copy of Salt City Runaway if you haven't already. I happen to know there are a few signed copies still at the Margaret River Bookshop, but wherever you go for your books, check out Night Parrot Press for flash fiction. It is such a wonderful form, and gosh, they say not to meet your heroes, but if you meet Jillian O'Shaughnessy, she's going to stay a hero because she's just incredible. Let's pick up the pace a little bit. It is 26 minutes past one, and here's a tune for you that I love, Teenage Wildlife by David Bowie.

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Moods, Dance with the Night. It's been such a fun day in studio today, and I really love not only Radio Margaret River, but being able to share such great authors, local music, local writers, everything with you, the listener. And of course, happy birthday, Rich, who I know enjoyed that song by The Temptations just before. It was not his favorite version of that song. I should say by New Order. That was Temptation. It's not his favorite version of the song, but I love a little serendipitous moment accidentally playing the boss's favorite song on his birthday. So happy birthday, Rich. More love for RMR. I drove back from Perth yesterday and bumped into the wonderful host, Julia Rose, at the petrol station on my way back, which we love when things like that happen. Julia, of course, has her Tuesday night show, The Slow Burn, which is a wonderful way to kind of wind down your Tuesday with a whole lot of love and yearning and resonance. And then I was surprised by the wonderful Danny of Delve with Danny on Thursday nights. She's been away for a while, but I got to see her in Perth as well. So I'm just full of love for radio today. And of course, that always extends to you all. It's really wonderful having this Monday long lunch with all of you. And I love sharing music and stories. So thank you so much for joining me, Phoebe, on the bridge on Radio Margaret River's Long Lunch, sponsored by Settlers Tavern. This next one is by This Is Lorelei, Dancing in the Club. It's the MJ Lenderman version, and This Is Lorelei has just released a new album. So if you like what this one sounds like, go check that out. And I hope you have a magical rest of your Monday. One last plug I forgot about. I am so excited. After this, I get to see one of my favorite poets, Miranda Aiken of the Mary Tree. She's coming in to record a song that she and Monty it's a poem song. It's beautiful. I cannot wait to share that with all of you. And if you are loving poetry, if you are thinking about getting up on stage, sharing your own poems, and you want to really bask in that kind of open mic magic, there is an upcoming event at the Mary Tree, Sunday, the 20th of September. That is this weekend, 10 to 12:30. It's called Portal to the Regions, and it's an extension of the Perth Poetry Festival. It'll be poetry, poem, songs, and more. Come check it out. You can get tickets on Humanitix. That's at the Mary Tree, Sunday, 20th of September. I hope to see some of you there. Enjoy the rest of your Monday and week ahead. Thanks for being here on the bridge.

Gosh, such fun music today. That was just the Felice Brothers, Days of the Years. I know I've talked about the Felice Brothers previously on the show, and before that we had John Moon.

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2: 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It's not just about speed, it's about skill, endurance, and connection to the terrain. Whether you're tackling technical descents or cruising scenic loops, mountain biking offers a rush like no other. 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And with the growing support for trail networks and ecotourism, mountain biking is helping communities thrive while keeping us fit and outdoors. 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Your next adventure is just a trail away.
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4: Best thing I could tell people, I guess, is to ask questions. The one thing that I find in today's society is people are afraid to ask. Now, if you want to learn, you have to ask. If you don't ask, you'll never know. So if you come across a young bloke and, you know, you got a question that you'd like to know, I mean an answer, don't be afraid to ask. We like to tell stories and kick off with a bit of fun, so... There you go, that's what I'd say. And we all one mob at the end of the day. We're not Noongars and Wadjalas and, you know, all the different races. No, we're Australians. Yeah. That's what we have to remember, united as one.

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Enter the witching hours for the finest black metal, death metal, and extreme sounds from around the world. 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
1: The sort of imagery that's going round in a rave scene. 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Monday to Friday. 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

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I live in that. Yeah. I live in that die. Yeah. I live in that.

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You do now. 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
1: Quarramup's traditional name is Quarra, which the Quarra is a purple crown lorikeet bird, and Quarramup translates to place of the purple crown lorikeet, place of. 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

which is just as well, really, isn't it? State of today. Got the Sunday scaries on a Saturday night, trying to fight the strobe lights like they cut me up in traffic. Red lines crawling up and down my infographic. I'm sure the DJ's played this one already. Got caught in the rain when the weather said steady on, no need for a jacket. And look at the state of me now, trying to hit the chorus but I swing and miss. What have they got to be so happy about? Fingers though, definitely gets me moving.

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And yes, I have tried cheering up, but I must admit having you here is helping. We only get 48 hours a week to escape in, and I guess, well, I'm escaping. 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
1: 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I'm Ian Dignon. 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

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He blinked, lowered his gaze to his brand new shoes, turned around and was gone. When the DJ said, put your hands in the air. When the DJ said, put your hands in the air. 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

Bowls for Soupy is back. Thursday, the 17th of September at The Heart. 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

Good evening and welcome to the Witching Hours. I am Paulie. For the next 3 hours, we are getting heavy. First of all, I feel like I need to give a massive shout out. Two shout outs, actually. First one goes to our illustrious station manager, Richard. It is his birthday today, 14th of September, 2009. I'm sure he's listening in because he just loves the music that gets played on the Witching Hours every Monday. So happy birthday, Rich. Hope you've had a fantastic day. And the other shout-out is to Mr. Sean Carter from El Toro. Bumped into him throughout the week, and he gave me a massive high five for the Cannibal Corpse deep dive, the Cannibal Corpse autopsy from last week. And yeah, that meant a lot. I was stoked that someone other than me was listening in, because I do listen to my own shows each and every week. And yeah, I am very, very glad to hear it. What have we got for the first hour? I got something. This is Gojira with Stranded.

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by far one of the sickest drum beats or drum songs of all time. That was Pantera with Becoming off of their 1994 album, Far Beyond Driven. I saw a video over the weekend. Someone had isolated the bass and the drums from Becoming. And man, what a song. What a rhythm section. Like the only, it's hard to sort of pick another rhythm section personally that I think is as just tight and brutal as Pantera. Maybe Paul and Alex from Cannibal Corpse from last week, they had a killer. They still do have a killer rhythm section. Before Pantera, we went with the track March of the Fire Ants by Mastodon off of their album Remission. A little bit of Lamb of God in there with 11th Hour from As the Palaces Burn. And top of that set, kicking off the show, was Gojira with Stranded from Magma. Now, Lamb of God are here in just a few short weeks. They are playing with Trivium all over Australia, including right here in Western Australia. I reckon it is going to be an absolutely killer show. Tickets are a little bit on the pricey side, considering Carcass and Brujeria, two massive bands touring together as well, were half the price, and even they were $80-something dollars. I love Trivium. I love Lamb of God. I'm not 100% certain if I can justify the ticket pricing, but we will see. If I can make ends meet and pull it together, then hell yeah, I am going. But I'm also not gonna lose any sleep if I miss it. I've seen both bands many a time before. So we will see. What have I got now? See, I've got this file of all of the songs that I want to play today, and it's just a case of sort of picking them out. I haven't really, as always, planned anything. Let's go. Actually, you know what? The boys from Brazil, news about them. Sepultura. They are lining up to play their very last ever show sometime soon in Brazil. And I think it's a little bit embarrassing. They have had to downsize the venue due to low ticket sales. They've gone from a 26,000 capacity venue to just over 9,000 capacity. This is not the send-off that Sepultura deserve. I know a lot of people are Max era Sepultura only. And look, I am one of those people, if I'm honest with you. There is a lot of stuff that they have done with Derek Green that I really, really like. But the magic of the band went when Max left. So yeah, I'm going to play something Max era. This is off of Roots. This is Ratamahata. Oh,

That little set almost covered all corners of the globe. Wow, words. Death just then with Bite the Pain off of their final album, The Sound of Perseverance. We had Children of Bodom from Finland with Northern Comfort off of Follow the Reaper. Bloodbath from Sweden with Sick Salvation off of Unblessing the Purity. And kicking off that set was Sepultura with Ratmahatta off of Roots. And in Bloodbath news, they are coming to Perth. You might remember earlier on this year, I was going stark raving mad about the fact that Exhumed were coming to Perth as part of the first ever Perth Death Fest. Well, the second installment of Perth Death Fest has been announced February of next year, if I remember correctly. I should know this. I think it is February. But Bloodbath headlining. And it is going to be gory and brilliant and violent and fun. And yes, tickets are on sale now. Early bird tickets have sold out. They were about $86, if I remember correctly. And the regular sale tickets are available now. I'm not sure what the regular sale price is, but if round one of Perth Death Fest is anything to go by, round two is going to be just as good. So, yes, if there is an excited colour, you can colour me that right now because, goddamn. All right, so we've done a bit of the groove metal. We've done.

on, and I guess even that last death track. We haven't touched on the black metal yet, and I feel like it's been a minute since I went full black metal. Earlier on this year, a band from Atlanta, Georgia called Epikoros put out an album that has just blown my freaking ears off. They have had a little bit of help behind the drum kit. None other than Nils Dominator Fjellstrom has been assaulting the drum kit. And yeah, I feel as though the combination of the musicians in Epikoros and then having a session drummer like Nils, man, this album, if you're a black metal fan and you haven't listened to this album yet, please, please, please go and do so. We're going to hear a track off of that album right now. This is Kaliyuga, The Age of Iron.

Marduk with June 44 off of their 2018 album Victoria. Before that, we had Destroyer 666 with The Last Revelation off of the album Phoenix Rising. We went with Bathory and their track Holocaust. And topping off that set was Epikouros with Kali Yuga. It's just after 9 o'clock. The witching hours is in full swing. And let's be real, it can't be an episode of The Witching Hours without a little bit of Norwegian black metal. These guys put out an album earlier on this year. And it's good. Is it the best Mayhem album? No. Not by a long shot. But it is still a damn good slab of dark, gloomy, atmospheric Norwegian black metal. It's got all the telltale sort of trademarks of what put Mayhem on top of the pile in the early days of Norwegian black metal. The album was called, I'm having a mental blank, Liturgy of Death. And you guys are about to hear the track Realm of Endless Misery. 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

ser de komme som ville dyr ut av skogsmørket over tre.

Nice little mixture of the old and the new just then. Shooter with the track Ghoul off of their 2004 album Desert Northern Hell. We went with an absolute deep cut off of The Shadow Throne from 1994 by Satyricon. That was their just epic track, Viking Land. And then we went with a couple of newer tracks. A couple of years ago, 1349 put out their album, The Wolf and the King. And you just heard the closing track, actually, off of that album, Fatalist. And then we got a little bit of mayhem in there with Realm of Endless Misery. And so now, even though, you know what, even though the black metal is very, very fast, I thought maybe what we will do is speed it up a little bit, which, I don't know, maybe you thought that's not even possible. How is Paulie going to speed this up? Well, you see, there is this lovely little band from Detroit, Michigan called the Black Dahlia Murder. And in 2013, they put out an album called Ever Black. And you are about to hear one of the tracks off of that album right now.

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I think I did a pretty good job there of speeding up the music. Not even sure if that was possible. We had Exhumed with Sick at Heart, Morbid Angel with Covenant of Death, Napalm Death with their track The Code is Red, Long Live the Code, and The Black Dahlia Murder with Enter the Everblack. Now, I figure, you know what, it's just after 10 o'clock. I should probably address the elephant in the room. Throughout this evening, I have been sneaking Slayer tracks into my playlist, all off the same album, because said album turned 25 on Friday. Now, most of us probably can remember where we were September 11th, 2001. It was one of the most catastrophic events on American soil, probably since Pearl Harbor. And on top of that, Slayer, a band that is no stranger to controversy, decided to release an album with one of the most in-your-face covers, a Bible with a Slayer burnt into it, a whole bunch of nails hammered into said Bible, covered in blood, and they titled the album God Hates Us All. You can't buy better publicity than that. Like, people are lining up at Best Buy or JB Hi-Fi or Once Upon a Time 78 Records, rest in peace, to go and buy the new Slayer album. And on top of that, planes are just crashing into the trade towers, the Pentagon, a field in upstate Pennsylvania. And everyone's scratching their head going, what the hell is this? And then you've got Slayer just being like, yeah, we just put out a new album. It's called God Hates Us All. It's violent. It's aggressive. And they did not back down from anything to do with that album. Everyone is always going to say Rain in Blood is the best Slayer album. And you know what? I think I agree. I think Rain in Blood is the best Slayer album. When it comes to picking the second best Slayer album, though, that's where things get a little bit murky, it's hard to pick. There are so many good albums, but for me, God Hates Us All is right underneath Rain in Blood. The album from start to finish is phenomenal. It has some of the best lyrics. I mean, the lyrics in New Faith, and now I'm testing myself. I'm hoping it is the right right song that I'm thinking. Shit. I probably should have checked this first, but where is it? Yeah, I keep the Bible in a pool of blood so that none of its lies can affect me. I mean, God damn. Literally. So yeah, I have been just sprinkling a little bit of Slayer throughout the show. And you know what? It's going to continue because I haven't played all of the songs off of God Hates Us All yet. But we are getting near the end of the album. And if you haven't liked it, tough, really. I don't care. It's Slayer. This is the Witching Hours. What did you expect me to play?

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Windswept, the great shepherd rides his storm from their 2017 album, The Great Cold Step. We had Dahl with Nightstalker 8-4 off of their album from earlier on this year, Systemic Violence. Man, I tell you, the closer it gets to the end of the year, the more stressed I am going, how the hell am I going to narrow it down to my favorite releases of 2026. Speaking of favorite releases of this year, next week on The Witching Hours, I am going to be playing the new Torkor album. I'm not going to try and pronounce it now. I have a week to get the pronunciation of it correct. It's been out for a couple of weeks, but I have needed some time to digest it. And I have to say, it is phenomenal. And so, I'm going to be playing that next week. Keep your ears to the airwaves. Before Dahl, we had our doubleheader of Slayer tracks. We had Warzone and Deviance. And before that, we went with Beheaded, Evil Be to Him Who Evil Seeks, off of their 2019 album, Only Death Can Save You. And top of that set was Death Cult with Anti-Human, Anti-Life, off of their 2007 album, Cult of the Dragon. I got about half an hour to go, and I've got two more Slayer songs left to play off of God Hates Us All. But much like the rest of tonight's show, they are going to be they're going to be spaced in between other songs. So, here we go.

disgusting, wretched, depraved species. If I had it in my power, I would stop at nothing to reduce every single one of you to mountains of skulls and rivers of blood. And rightfully so. You never showed me any mercy. And so I will show you no

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0: geschluckt.
1: Svartgen just then with Under My Thumb off of their 2024 album Draw Blood. There's people in the studio next door. Impaled Nazarene just then, with Armageddon Death Squad off of their 2003 album All That You Fear. And then, of course, closing out the Slayer, we had Payback and Here Comes the Pain off of God Hates Us All. Prior to that, we had a little bit of Ingested with Endless Despondency off of The Architect of Extinction. And our top of that set was The Mighty Behemoth with Ora Pro Nobis Lucifer off of the 2014 album The Satanist. I am, unfortunately, out of time. I've had a lot of fun with tonight's show. I'm going to leave it with a live track. And I was umming and ahhing. I knew I wanted to close tonight with a live song. I just wasn't 100% certain which one I was going to pick. I have successfully narrowed it down. I did mention earlier on that Mayhem have put out a new album called Liturgy of Death. But in 2023, they actually put out an album called Demonic Rites, and it was recorded all over the world. Some tracks were recorded in 2023, others were recorded in 2022 as part of their Demonic Rites World Tour. And I thought, you know what? What better way to end the show, especially considering it was a show that was dedicated to the album God Hates Us All. I'm going to close out the show with the closing track to Demonic Rites. This is Mayhem playing a very, very old song. This is Pure Fucking Armageddon. See you guys next week. Stay metal.

When the clock strikes 8, the underground awakens. Enter the witching hours for the finest black metal, death metal, and extreme sounds from around the world. Monday nights on Radio Margaret River, the witching hours. Extreme music after dark.

Behind my eyelids dance the fateful Greek tragedies, because sometimes I find it hard to take that I'm not the protagonist. And they've got us all tied up in knots. This is exactly where they wanted us. Right here, just now, in the room, discussing the when, where, and how we came to be, and what might come after. Like, will there be an after party of some kind in the afterlife, or will we just go round again the same as before? Live all the same moments again and never want anything more. And I don't even like drum and bass. Or do we come back as something else? Lions or wasps or constellation belts, looking down and knowingly winking at the afters, trying to commune with the stardust that's always been inside us. She turns to you and asks if you'll remember her when you're a star, and you say, listen, I can't even remember where the fuck we are. You say we're at the afters.

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1: I always seem to be saying goodbye and rolling through the mountains like a train.

0: Young Minds Unplugged. Fascinating facts presented by students from Margaret River Senior High School.
1: Mountain biking is a sport where you ride your bike over a technical trail, where you could run into jumps, rock features, wood features, and anything in between. There are three main types of trails, which are the same in skiing. Green trails are easy flow trails made for beginners with generally little to no features and some optional small jumps. Blue trails are made for intermediate riders. They're fast and have some harder features that are optional. Then you have the black trails, which are the hardest and made for experienced riders with big jumps and sharp steep turns. Black trails can be broken down into variations like a double black, which is harder again. In the Margaret River trails, there are no double blacks.
0: Young Minds Unplugged is presented by students from Margaret River Senior High School. 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

0: that it's true. I'm still in love with you.
1: 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We're looking for people to help in the furniture department, collect and deliver items, and check donations. 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

0: 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Fascinating facts presented by students from Margaret River Senior High School.
1: Here in Australia, we have around 5,000 different species of mushroom and 250,000 different species of fungi. When you're mushroom foraging in Margaret River, you'll probably come across Mycena. Mycena, which is also known as fairy lanterns or bonnets, is a common type of mushroom with lots of different colours, from half see-through white to a pastel blue or purple. Because Mycena don't grow bigger than a few centimetres tall and wide, they're easier to find during the daytime. But when found at nighttime, they glow slightly, making them part of the 110 species of glowing mushrooms found in Australia. Some types of Mycena are even edible and can be great to add to your food for a new flavour and texture.
0: Young Minds Unplugged is presented by students from Margaret River Senior High School. 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

braid of wits, a riot in my thinking when your lips go to bite. 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Taking a

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1: In 2025, Pittsburgh Penguins goalie Alex Nedeljkovic made National Hockey League history with a jaw-dropping goal from 66 metres, becoming just the 15th goalie ever to score. But he didn't stop there. In the same game, he also recorded an assist, making him the only goalie in NHL history to score an assist in a single match. With 40 saves, it was one of his best performances yet. Nedeljkovic is also the only goalie to score in all three levels of NHL-affiliated hockey. Once in the East Coast Hockey League, twice in the American Hockey League, and now in the NHL. That's a rare trifecta that cements his legacy as one of the most versatile and exciting goalies in the game. The Pittsburgh Penguins have won the Stanley Cup five times, with their back-to-back 1991-1992 and 2016-2017 wins. In their 1991-1992 win, they defeated the Minnesota North Stars and Chicago Blackhawks. And in their 2016-2017 win, they beat San Jose Sharks and Nashville Predators.
0: Young Minds Unplugged is presented by students from Margaret River Senior High School. 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

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How many drinks did you have? Why did you wear that skirt? Sure, he's only a

0: because Bill Cosby is not an anomaly. Dr. Huxtable is a fictional character, and Jekyll has been known to hide. So a year down the line, we're still singing blurred lines because it took 25 women for the world to listen one time. Because the only thing he needed to do to get those pictures from you at 13 was tell you that you were beautiful. Because the only thing he needed to do when you were too afraid to go all the way was call you one of three four-letter words and let the grapevine have it safe, because in vino veritas. And you are too used to secrets, too used to shrinking, because sometimes catcalls come with a car stalking you home in your uniform. Because you're old enough. Because boys will be boys, and he's never met a girl who wasn't dangerous. Because I know too many women who learned how to hold a secret inside of them before they were 7. Hold it over and over again and learn not to cry when they pass the rites that night. Look their demons in the eye and say, isn't it nice? Isn't it so nice? Isn't it?
1: Easy, got your plate. Do you want a server?
2: Come on, we get mom to do it.
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4: It's a full moon.

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With someone warm and smart, I guess. 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
3: 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Full training is provided. If you can commit just one morning a week, simply drop in during donation hours and let us know. The shed coordinator is ready to welcome you to the team. All you need to do is act and commit, and you too can belong.

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1: The cage was she been singing.

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0: Baseline

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Bowls for Soupy is back. Thursday, the 17th of September at The Heart. 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

0: 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Fascinating facts presented by students from Margaret River Senior High School.
1: Peacock spiders are a genus of jumping spider almost exclusively found in Australia. These tiny arachnids get their name from a colorfully patterned flap on the male's abdomen, which he will lift up when attempting to attract a mate, in a similar manner to a peacock spreading their tail feathers. Iridescent yellow, green, red, and blue decoration makes these little creatures quite spectacular to look at. They use their bright colors, as well as an elaborate dance, to attract a mate. The females of the species are usually larger and not as dazzling as the males, and are often a dull brown color. There are over 100 different varieties of peacock spider, a number of which can be found here in the Southwest, including the species Martis baranup, found in the place it's named after. So, next time you're out for a walk in Baranup Forest, keep an eye out for tiny rainbow spiders.
0: Young Minds Unplugged is presented by students from Margaret River Senior High School. 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

I've never known a love like this, and I'd almost take back that kiss. I just wanna feel the world around us once more, and I've never been so comfortable.

Good morning, everybody. It is Tuesday breakfast. You are on RMR with Nikki. It is 6 minutes past seven, and it is my absolute pleasure to be with you this morning. It's a lovely morning out there. It's crisp and bright, and it was light when I came in the studio, which is always my favourite thing. It's 8.7 at the moment, and it's going to hit 22 degrees today, and it's just going to be a beautiful, sunny Jilba day. It is lovely out there. And looking at the days ahead, we've got another similar day tomorrow and Thursday. A couple of showers on Saturday, but easing, possible shower Sunday, but still hitting kind of the 18, 19 temperatures. So it still looks nice, and very little rain. So looks like a beautiful day out there. Now, coming up, of course, we have the song request, which will be coming up near 8 o'clock. I've got for you some local news, a bit of a wrap-up about what is going on in our beautiful region. And right now, we are going to play Lotto with Mariah Carey with Big Energy.

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kicking off that set, we had Billie Eilish doing a cover of Michael Jackson's Bad. A little unexpected. That was from 2023's Like a Virgin. Florence and the Machine with Dog Days Are Over. And then that was Baker Boy with Thick Skin featuring Thelma Plum, Emma Donovan, Kayan and Jada Weasel. Now, I do want to tell you about a beautiful event that is on in our region at the moment. You would have heard of it, of course, the Margaret River Region Open Studios. It's now in its 13th year. It recently took home silver at the Australian Tourism Awards for festivals and events. It's the only arts event to have done so, which is pretty cool. There's 155 artists across the region opening their studio doors to us. That is a record. You can explore studios tucked into converted barns, sea containers, railway cottages and artists' home. It goes all the way from Busselton to Augusta. You can expect to see clay take shape on the wheel, sparks fly under a welder's torch and smell the linseed oil. So this year's lineup spans some established names, Leon Pericles, Christian Fletcher, Rob Malcolm, Mary Lynn Stratton and Nathan Day, along side emerging and mid-career artists you might be discovering for the very first time. Whether you're browsing, buying or simply soaking it in, there's something for every kind of art lover. It's such a unique and beautiful event, definitely worth checking out. Studios are generally open 10 a.m. to 4 p.m. daily, some open 12 to 6. So check the website or event guide for individual details. Coming up, of course, we have the stars and then the featured artists of the week, as well as a song request from someone from our RMR family. So stay listening for that. And now we've got Bastille with Pompeii.

22 minutes to 8. You are on Tuesday Breakfast with Nikki, RMR 101.9. Nick Song wants to play. I'll stop that and we'll give that a second. That, of course, was Kings of Leon with Two Space. And with a mention of space or the universe or stars, you know what it's time for. It is time for the stars. These stars are from Sudhir, who writes for Fremantle Herald. He is a local astrologer and a pretty amazing one at that. First of all, I just want to do a shout out to Jaylene and Sam, who are listening from Perth, who have just let me know that they're listening. Hello, guys. Thank you for tuning in and thank you for listening. Big loves. We're going to start off with Leo. The south node of the moon is starting to make its presence felt. The south node of the moon exists to show us things that are unfinished and still entangling us from the past. Luckily, it's also here to make us aware of strengths that we've silently honed via our historical adventures. Virgo, Mercury, your planet, is opposed by first Neptune and then Saturn. In the case of the former, you can expect to be more aware of your dreams than usual. Perhaps your unconscious mind will pull something significant out of the hat. The latter opposition implies grounding, which sits well. Libra, Venus is in Scorpio, taking you through an emotional journey that's bound to include a healthy dose of self-discovery. Mercury is in Libra, making you prone to think your way through your feelings. Saturn in Aries will help you avoid the worst of this habit. Dive in, boots and all. And Scorpio, with Venus now in Scorpio, you should be getting a faint sniff at the light at the end of the tunnel. Venus unequivocally brings the gift of love. She can be many things, but each of her colours has something to do with discovering fresh tones on the path of love. Breakthrough is on the cards. That sounds exciting for you, Scorpio. I heard a quote that love is a vacuum in which all other emotions can be felt. We're going to play some Camp Cope now with the opener. I did have Camp Cope as my featured artist a few weeks ago. Awesome band from Melbourne, definitely worth checking out. And then after this little break, we're going to continue on with the stars.

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You are on Tuesday Breakfast with Nikki on RMR 101.9. And that, of course, was Eskimo Joe with Black Fingernails, Red Wine. You guys know I'm really excited that Eskimo Joe are going to be performing at Settlers Tavern on Saturday, October the 3rd, to celebrate the 20th anniversary of their album Black Fingernails, Red Wine. Fun fact, Swings and Roundabouts have released a limited edition Black Fingernails, Red Wine wine. Found at excellent bottle shops within our Margaret River township. Continuing on with the stars, we are going to go to Cancer. Mars has moved into the last 10 degrees of Cancer. This heralds a time of assimilation and absorption. You've done the hard work. Now comes a patch where you can freewheel for a time and allow your organism to reassemble itself in a wholly new and creative way. Take it easy. Gemini, Mercury, your ruling planet, is in Libra. He's being opposed by Saturn in Aries later in the week. Saturn has the habit of removing people's rose-coloured glasses and showing them what's really here. This is not something to fear. In fact, this will, once navigated, bring a breath of fresh air. Taurus, the combination of Venus in Scorpio and Chiron in Taurus, is intensifying things. Lackadaisical moments may prove hard to find. You're being drawn into a deep healing process. The worst thing you could do is dig your heels in spite of this being a natural tendency. Go with, not against. And Aries, Mercury opposes Saturn in Aries later in the week. In some way, this will bring your mind to a screeching halt and invite you to look at your life in a very real way. Going round and about simply won't work. This twist of fate is a huge blessing in so many ways. It brings you back to home. We are going to continue with the last of our stars in the next break, and then close to 8 o'clock, just after 8 o'clock, we're going to be doing the song request for a very special member of the RMR family. And right now, this is Halsey with Carry the Weight.

You're on Tuesday Breakfast with Nikki, and that was Halsey with Carry the Weight from The Great Impersonator, which was her 2026 album. Continuing on with the last of the stars, Sagittarius, there's a lot going on. Too right. Communication is of the essence. Your forthright nature is definitely an appropriate ingredient with which to spice discussions. Just don't shoot yourself in the foot by getting over-enthusiastic and losing your awareness. Be as good a listener as you are a speaker. Capricorn, Saturn opposes Mercury later in the week. You might find yourself in the role of resident realist. What's new? However, with a wonderful aspect occurring between Saturn and Jupiter, you can rest assured that whatever your intervention is, the outcome will be expansive and generous. Aquarius, play provides a greater likelihood of providing creative breakthrough than seriousness can ever do. Your unwillingness to let yourself be boxed in tells us that you're instinctively aware of this. Your ruling planet is Uranus. He spins vertically rather than horizontally, as if to prove the point. And finally, Pisces. Mercury and, for a time, the Moon are sending you messages of love and peace from Libra. If you've gotten yourself in a fog, they will help shine a fog-lifting light. The North Node has moved out of Pisces. There's less of a magnetic pull on your being to prove yourself. Be still and know. And now this is one of my fave songs at the moment. It's a very special song to me. This is Kelly Holiday with Dancing Too.

It is 3 minutes past eight and you are on Tuesday Breakfast with Nikki, RMR 101.9. And it is time for our song request of the week. Now, this is a song by an English indie rock band, Raisin Light. It was the opening track to their self-titled second studio album from 2006. The song is called In the Morning. The song